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0: From the state that brought you Art Deco hanging chads and pink swan lawn art, you're listening to Flamingo Radio, the best

And a good evening, good afternoon, good morning, where you happen to be on this, what should I call it this week, spinning globe of dung? I don't know. Something. Couldn't think of something witty real fast. And it's another edition of the Dishnut News for July the 11th of 2026, the week after the Independence Day holiday, and all the pops and bangs and all that, which continued on the day after, but not as much as before. I guess everybody blew their wad. I think they're saving it probably for the, most likely, the Mexico winnings with the World Cup or something. Yeah, there we go. Blair said a good one. Spinning globe of political intrigue. A political disaster. Dillo says, great cosmic muffin, Pat. Yeah, that too. And as you heard on the number 6 promo about the memorandum of understanding being dead, that means more saber rattling, and got to keep that Iran crap going, and of course the prices of fuel are shooting up. It's already $4.89 at Costco. It just shoots up, just boom, real fast. And I'm not entirely too thrilled because I can't afford the frickin' gas. It was down to $4.50-something at last time I loaded. It was going down, down, down. And now they're just pushing that up again. They're just, I mean, I'm just at my wit's end now with how people are just so placid about it and everything. And oh well, what can we do? Hey, what about the World Cup and the and blah blah blah? Dill says gas buddy says the cheapest gas in Austin is $2.89. I'm just gonna do a quick look real, because I checked a little bit earlier, and let's see here. Let's see if anything changed. Well, the Costco locally, a mile away from here, shows $4.79, but the business Costco sells $4.89. So they probably did not get around to updating their web page. But let's try

0: 9-2-2-3-4.
1: So the Cathedral City. I finally remembered that. Took a while, but I remember that. Okay, out there in Cathedral City, the lowest is 466, and the highest is 559. This hasn't been updated in a while. Okay, let's try. And there's what I was looking for. Let's try Palm Desert, the Costco there. Palm Desert. Costco there is $4.59, so it's the price that I paid last time. And of course, Sam's Club there is matching it, $4.59. Then it gets up into the highest is $5.49. Now let's try Palm Springs. The Walmart there is $4.66 all the way up to $5.49. So they're pushing it up. Isn't that lovely? Travis says, a long blowjob, that's what I call it. And Dylan says, sorry, but Trump's threat sounds like a bit like LBJ in Vietnam. We're really gonna bomb you now! We're gonna get you! I'm Randy Macho Man Savage Trump, and I'm gonna get you, Hulk Aran Hogan! Long blowjob, that's what I call it. And Dylan says, sorry, but Trump's threat sounds like a bit like LBJ in Vietnam. We're really gonna bomb you now! We're gonna get you! I'm Randy Macho Man Savage Trump, and I'm gonna get you, Hulk Aran Hogan! I did see something on a power pole that

Somebody was pissed off. Somebody's pissed off. To say it was up there for a couple days. On my walk, I was going to stop by and see what that was, and I totally forgot. The next day, I go, okay, I'm going to get a picture of it, and I look at it, I go, whoa. Okay, snap picture. Next day, it was ripped right off the pole. You see the edges of the paper left. So, somebody got offended by that. But the facts are facts. Israeli government is pulling the strings with Trump. You can't say that's

Moving on to Roddy Franklin. He was an American jazz pianist and composer. He was born as Rodney Thomas Franklin on September the 16th of 1958 in Berkeley, California, and he died on July the 8th of 2026 at the age of 67. And will play The Groove, a single released in 1980 showcasing his piano playing.

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The last audio subcarrier you'll ever need. And, Captain, I don't have time to fix that. There's an antenna on top of the orange light. If you put it on 12 and you adjust that antenna, you should be able to get a better picture than you're getting on 3. Because the Channel 3 transmission down to downstairs is trashed, and I know it's basically I have to redo the cable. That's not a priority, as long as you can see me. So you can tinker with that antenna. If it really doesn't work, we'll put something on and I can fix it. Anyway, greetings to you all. We are here, and this is Friday Night Live on the Omega Radio Network, live from Marquette.

I'll tell you. It's sweltering up here, although it has been raining today. 12 is no good. And even moving the antenna doesn't help. Okay. Can you see me at all? Sort of. Enough to, you know, you can tell if I nod my head and you see. Yeah. Okay. Well, it's going to be a fuzzy picture this week. It's okay up here. I see you fine. I'll tell you. It's sweltering up here, although it has been raining today. 12 is no good. And even moving the antenna doesn't help. Okay. Can you see me at all? Sort of. Enough to, you know, you can tell if I nod my head and you see. Yeah. Okay. Well, it's going to be a fuzzy picture this week. It's okay up here. I see you fine. He's going nuts now. Okay, friends.

George in Chicago says the audio sounds okay, so I guess if we sound good at a broadcast facility, I guess we're doing all right. Tonight you are going to want to have your pencil and paper, because I'm going to give you some pointers on some things you may want to watch. One program in particular that I know Weldon is going to love. And as always, you know, there are things that happen during the show that you may want to make reference to later. People call in with locations of feeds and such. It is a good idea to write it down.

0: Yeah, you got all kinds of. Now I didn't get you any ice out of the freezer, but there are a few cubes if you really want some. And just like we didn't even check your microphone yet. I know that. Which somebody.
1: Is it working?
0: Yeah, it's working.
1: Well, that's one thing.
0: Yeah, see, all the stuff necessary for the show is working.
1: Oh, sure.
0: You know,
1: we
0: just
1: got the computer monitor up there. It's running.
0: Yeah, see, and that was what really ate the time, was trying to figure out how to throw that thing back into 40-column mode.
1: Oh, yeah.
0: And it's still not exactly right, and it's going to go.
1: It'll do for now.
0: Yeah, it'll work. Hey, we're troopers, right?
1: We're making it.
0: Okay. All right, Tom Hunter asked about the microphone that Hermit uses. That sounds so terrible. Anybody want to donate a good-sounding microphone? He needs about a 30-foot cord is the deal. And that's the only mic I have with a cord long enough. Actually, it's not that bad a sounding microphone. It's just that the method that the audio is fed up here leaves a bit to be desired. It is a PZM. That's pressure zone microphone. It's an electret condenser. And it used to sound pretty good. It does sound pretty good, but the way that we're—I'm not even going to tell you the horrible way that that sound gets up here, because it is—it's really Rube Goldberg, but it works. You know, it was something I did a long time ago just to get the sound up here, and after that, I just kind of forgot about it. But it's actually coming up as an RF signal. It's not coming up as an audio signal. But it is a modulated subcarrier that the captain's voice is coming in on, which is basically what happens is his picture and sound come up on a VCR, and then I have separate demodulators, one which I have had, which I paid a dollar for at St. Vincent de Paul. It was $1 for a Pioneer 12 VHF and then a clicky UHF audio-only tuner, vintage about 1974 or thereabouts. And it works like a champ. So, so that is patched in, and then the level is wrong, so I have it running into a very cheap little amplifier. And it is the audio amplifier that tuner is feeding is where the sound gets trashed and all the low end is gone. So, anyway. Okay, we have lots of news. Tons of it. We should get right to it. Tons of newses, millions of faxes, and other hyperbole that we will get to tonight. And as I said, be sure to write some of this down. We have quite a few interesting things we want to get to. Now, wait a minute. You can't tell the players without a program. Wasn't it just yesterday? Well, actually, it was a week ago, that we were talking about a merger between CBS and Barry Diller's QVC, you know, Dan and Connie hawking sweaters on the CBS Evening News. Well, by now, you know, that is history. Ever since Comcast said it would pay a bigger buck for QVC stock. But what you might not know is that CBS is looking for another suitor. Perhaps not a formal merger, but it looks like a hookup between CBS and Group W is in the works. To begin with, the two have locked up an affiliation agreement in five different markets. Five Group W stations now joining CBS are KPIX in San Francisco, KDKA Pittsburgh, WBZ in Boston, KYW Philadelphia, and WJZ in Baltimore, a 10-year contract. PIX and KDKA are CBS Now, but WBZ and KYW are dropping NBC for the home of David Letterman. WJZ is leaving ABC. This in addition to some other stations shifting around the country. A lot of major markets are swapping networks like baseball trading cards.

0: or should we say, football trading cards. Perhaps that might be a little bit more apropos. This means NBC could be in trouble in Boston and Philadelphia due to the preemptive strike by CBS, a network thought to be on the defense. A little bit of a football pun there. No one at CBS is saying this is the first stage of a merger, but then again, they're not saying it isn't. Meanwhile, Rupert Murdoch angers affiliates. Now, you knew the honeymoon was too good to last. Now that Rupert Murdoch has a number of former CBS stations in his pocket, he's telling the weak sisters along the Fox chain to shape up or face the loss of programming. It wasn't exactly a love fest at the recent Television Critics Association press tour in Los Angeles. Murdoch, as usual, was pretty straightforward. He says, and I quote, "If you're a UHF station that's weak, you should worry," he said. Murdoch claimed the network is in discussion in dozens of markets for possible new Fox affiliates. In other Fox news, Murdoch said not only to expect another try at a late-night show in a year or two, but apparently the hurt put on the network by Chevy Chase's attempt is not forgotten. Murdoch says Fox won't expand night-type programming beyond the current 15 hours. Forget the networks now. That's what Ted Turner is telling viewers of TBS and TNT. His recent acquisition of Hollywood's Castle Rock Films and New Line Cinema is being put to good use. Turner says films from those studios now go directly to TNT or TBS without going to the networks. Oh, yes, you'll still be able to go to the theater and catch up with your favorite release, but it'll be on pay-per-view and or HBO, but Ted intends to shut the nets out of any of the hits his studios produce. This is a blatant attempt by Turner to renew the erosion of viewers from the networks to cable, which indeed has slowed some over the past year. Turner made the announcement during the TV Critics Association tour, but perhaps the most interesting, perhaps most curious, was a quote from HBO's chairman, Michael Fuchs. Fuchs said that HBO has picked up more than a million subscribers last year, but that only a few of those came from cable. The majority, Fuchs said, came from, get this, DBS. Now, that's kind of interesting, since the big DBS launch came only in the past few weeks, and unless PrimeStar added a half million or so subscribers that they're not talking about, it's not exactly clear what Mr. Fuchs said, or that he got his facts straight, and perhaps this could just be some more DBS hype. Yes, friends. Maybe they're talking TVRO here. Maybe they are saying DBS when they mean TVRO. And don't that make your blood boil? Doesn't that get you angry? Well, a little bit. Hey, I mean, Now here's the thing. I'm taking so much heat on this DBS thing that I should probably just shut up about it. Because all of the DBS dealers tune into this program every week. I don't know why they do, but yeah, they want to see what we're talking about here. I don't know. Maybe they're threatened by us bud owners. Oh, no, couldn't be. Well, ABC just got through stealing a sweetheart deal with the city of New York. That should be stealing, right? A shopping spree at ABC. Here's the deal. They agree to stay there at least 15 years. ABC Television, headquartered in New York, they'll get $14 million in tax breaks, and the equipment salesmen are salivating. ABC is throwing in some red meat. The network says it'll spend over $150 million in upgrades, mainly on digital and high-definition technologies. Already a battery of V2 digital tape machines has walked in the door fresh off the Sony assembly lines. It's part of a shift from analog machines to digital. Come 1999, the network plans to invest in HDTV playback equipment. This assures, of course, that the FCC schedule for converting to the new system holds and that the gear is available. Right now, ABC seems confident that this is indeed the case. It's a big investment for the network and shows just what kind of money it takes to stay in business these days. Meanwhile, don't forget your... friends at the Galactic Inquisition. You know, G.I., the world's largest... Oh, no, that's someone else. At any rate, G.I. has joined forces with Digital Equipment Corporation to develop and market interactive video delivery systems. And here's something that's new for G.I. These same folks who brought you the monopoly of VC2 says it wants a non-exclusive alliance and will invite other companies to compete. In fact, Digital's Sultan Zia says they're also working with Scientific Atlanta, GI's main rival. Ho, ho. The whole point is to combine DEC's, that's DEX server and delivery technology, with GI's Market Cloud in cable, as well as the DigiCypher 2 system. Putting all that together, you get a computer-controlled cable box that's smarter than anything we can now imagine. Might even be able to run it for president. Beat what we got in there now. Whoops, this is not a political program. GI wants its first series of DigiCable set-top converters in your home come the first part of 1995, which will use a version of the DigiCypher system. No word on when the super smart boxes that GI and DEC are working on will be ready. Meanwhile, where did those FCC cable regulations come from? No, it isn't so. Politics didn't have anything to do with the new cable regulations. Nah, no way. Nevertheless, a conservative watchdog group. Ooh, gotta watch for those conservatives. The Citizens for a Sound Economy says that White House politics played a greater role in the new regs than did public interest. The group, which is headed by former FCC official Jim Gattuso, has demanded record of all contacts between the FCC, the White House, and Congress, and that could fill a warehouse or two. Gattuso says, we are just trying to find out what the basis for the cable regulations was. It was an odd decision. Odd wasn't the word that most cable operators had for the regs, which attempted to cut customers' rates not once, but twice in 12 months. Gattuso says he's not sure what the CSE would do with all that information, if it gets it, but it's likely to be part of various legal challenges of the regulations, which are now underway. Maybe they'll get a retroactive pay hike, and your cable bill will go up again. You never know. Speaking of things on political bent and television, did you see that program last night on NET? National Empowerment Television, not National Education Television, but National Empowerment Television. They were raking over the coals, our dear friends, at PBS. It was a most interesting program if you happen to catch it. So what happens if they go boom? We're talking about EchoStar. They have announced the successful placement of insurance for two EchoStar direct broadcast satellites. The insurance policy generally covers all physical risk of loss related to the launch of the EchoStar DBS satellites and is underwritten by major insurance companies throughout the United States, the United Kingdom, Europe, and the Pacific Rim. The EchoStar DBS system is scheduled to be operational the fall of next year, with the launch of the first of two EchoStar satellites. Over 350 channels of digital video and audio programming and data service are expected to be delivered direct to homes, businesses, and schools throughout the continental United States following the launch of both EchoStar DBS satellites. EchoStar DBS subscribers will generally receive program through, guess what? Itty-bitty 18-inch dish. That micro satellite antenna and digital satellite receiver available through EchoStar's dealer network. I believe, if I'm not mistaken, EchoStar is going to use the same DSS technology that is presently being used by your friends at RCA DSS. Now, the big question here is, this could bring some real competition to the DBS world. Because, you see, if you have a receiver that is compatible, and all you have to change is the smart card to switch over to the new satellite, you also have to move the dish. And when you do that, you can only get, because these dishes are not motorized, you got a choice. You can have one from column A or one from column B, and this could be interesting. Now, we have talked with the people at EchoStar on this very radio program, you may remember, and some of the ideas that Charlie Ergen has are very, very interesting. He's talking about niche programming and some of the same kind of stuff that we like. So we'll see. He's also talking about quite a bit of free stuff. And that could make some of us who find the current DBS technology just a bit of a song and dance more interesting. I predict that eventually, even with all of the stuff that I have been known to say on this program and on the internet, I predict that someday I will probably have one of those little dishes eventually when there is free stuff and a la carte programming and things available on there that you can't get anywhere else, like BBC World Service Television. I would pay for that. I have said that all along. We'll see, won't we? Okay, all right, launches. Triple play for Hughes. Crews from Hughes Space and Communications are in place in the United States, French Guiana, and China, preparing three satellites. That's right, three. One for Brazil for a launch in a 10-day period. All of these are communication satellites built near Los Angeles by HSC to bring television, telephone, direct broadcast, and other services on three continents. HSC is part of Hughes Aircraft Company, a unit of GM Hughes Electronics. The first up at bat is AppStar 1, launched July 21st aboard a Chinese Long March 3 rocket. Launch time was 6:31 p.m. local time. That was 3:31 a.m. Pacific Daylight, 10:31 a.m. GMT, from the Space Center in Zicheng, Sichuan Province in southern China. This was the fourth launch of a Hughes-built satellite on a Long March rocket. AppStar 1 is the first of two spacecraft ordered from Hughes by APT Satellite Company Limited of Hong Kong. It is an HS-376 spin-stabilized model with 24 transponders on C-band, providing voice, data, and broadcast services to mainland China, as well as Hong Kong, Indonesia, Japan, Singapore, and Vietnam. The second satellite will be launched in December. Back in the USSA, a week after the AppStar launch, the DBS 2 direct home television is due to lift off. That's right, Toto 2 will be going up in a window sometime around 7:54 p.m. Eastern Daylight Time, July 28th, about a week from now, aboard a Martin Marietta Atlas 2A rocket from Cape Canaveral, Florida. What was the program? Yeah. In case it's repeated, boy, you know, it's four guys sitting in a studio, and I don't know the name of the show. It was on like about 4 o'clock in the morning, so it was a repeat. Might be on this weekend. Media something? No, I don't think that's it. If anybody saw that program last night, call in, because they really did take PBS to task. I mean, they were talking about some of the things that the money is used for. And the fact that stations like WETA, who get on the air and beg, and, you know, you got to give us the money or Big Bird will go away. And these guys have got like $58 million in the bank in certificates earning interest that they don't tell you about. Same thing happens in New York. And it was one of those expose type things that PBS is so good at doing, except when it comes to them. I see, I like PBS, but hey. You know, a little bit of investigative journalism never hurts. DBS 2. All right. That is the one that brings programming to the 18-inch diameter dishes. It is a Hughes HS-601 body-stabilized model carrying 16 transponders, 120 watts each, in the upper KU band. The first DBS satellite was launched in December. Both satellites in orbit. Subscribers will receive those promised 150 channels of programming that they're hyping us now that they claim are there aren't yet there. A continent away, and a few days later, an Ariane 4 rocket is scheduled to lift off from French Guiana with BrazilSat B1. The launch is scheduled for 7:45 p.m. That's 3:45 p.m. Pacific Daylight, 22:45 GMT, July 30th. From the Guiana Space Center in Kourou. That one should be broadcast. BrazilSat B1 is one of a pair of multi-payload spacecraft built for the Embratel company of Brazil. It is a Hughes HS-376W model, a 12-foot diameter spin-stabilized spacecraft. It will carry 28 active transponders on C-band. Huh? How are they going to do that? 28 active transponders on C-band. Apparently, some will be data and located above or below where we are now to provide general telecommunication service and one X-band transponder for government use. The second spacecraft is set for launch in November. Maybe they have a completely different channel layout for BrazilSat. The wide-body BrazilSat B satellites will replace the two Hughes-designed BrazilSat A craft. Hughes is working closely with Promon of Sao Paulo during the program, and Brazilian engineers from the National Institute for Space Research are part of the launch team. This is Hughes' busiest launch year ever. 13 spacecraft scheduled for launch through December, and 14 in 1995. Three have lifted off so far. The Galaxy 1R satellite went into service only weeks after its February launch. In-orbit testing is being conducted on UHF follow-on F3, launched for the U.S. Navy June 24th, and PanAmSat 2, launched for PanAmSat on July 8th, which I understand somebody claims to have seen testing in Hawaii. We may get to that later. I believe I have a message from the Internet regarding that launch. And testing, signals actually seen. Not quite where it belongs. They usually test these things as they move them. At least one Hughes satellite will be launched each month for the rest of the year. Way to go, Hughes. And the phone company is the cable company, or is it the other way around? U.S. West, a large regional American telephone company, says it has reached a definitive agreement to acquire two major cable television systems in Atlanta for $1.2 billion, with a B, dollars. The two cable systems, Wometco and Georgia Cable Television, serve about 466,000 homes in metropolitan Atlanta. U.S. West common stock will be used for a merger with Wometco. Cash and assumption of debt will be used to acquire the assets of Georgia Cable TV. In February 1993, U.S. West said it would upgrade its networks in 14 western states to carry interactive video, information, and communication services. TVCom International has announced that it has initiated the formation of a group of companies to openly discuss and agree upon digital compression standards for North America. The consortium of companies called North American Digital Group will be comprised of programmers, consumer electronics organizations, satellite and cable equipment manufacturers, and component vendors, as well as cable and satellite users throughout North America. TVCom is suggesting the establishment of the NADG, which is to be modeled after Europe's Digital Video Broadcasting Group, to create and implement specifications for a modern, up-to-date digital compression system that is completely in compliance with MPEG-2. NADG companies would wholly endorse the international MPEG-2 standard and set additional system parameters, essentially for interoperability and multiple vendor sourcing. TVCom contends that the core technologies for an advanced interoperable digital compression system are already in the public domain. Therefore, nobody got to pay for it and are available on a non-discriminatory basis. And finally, are you down in the dumps, Bucky? Does all this talk about compression, scrambling, descrambling, and the world's largest you-know-what bother you? Does it really get your goat? Well, thanks to modern TVRO technology, you can use your dish to get your goat. On July 23rd, that's tomorrow, folks, the first national boar goat sale will take place just north of San Antonio, Texas. Day's Premium Livestock, together with Superior Exotic Auction Company, will auction off 103 of the finest purebred boar goats born in the United States. This will be a live interactive auction which allows potential buyers to watch the sale from your home or ranch and call the sale site and phone in for live bidding. These full-blooded boar goats are progeny of the quality New Zealand stock whose superior genetics will revolutionize the most widely consumed meat market in the world today. Frozen embryos were planted last autumn on the Day's Ranch. His state-of-the-art surgery facility. The procedure was performed by Premier Genetics, a New Zealand firm, under the guidance of a noted goat embryo expert, Dr. Stuart Southwell. Boar goats have just recently been released from quarantine and are offered in America for the first time. Hey, I'll buy me one of them. I used to have a pet goat when I was a kid. I'm okay now, folks. No, it's the medicine. It's the medicine. How much do you think one of these goats goes for? $25,000 to $100,000 each. That's how they can afford to put them on satellite. The sale will be broadcast nationwide. Write it down. You missed the preview. It just got over on Galaxy 7 Channel 23, but the auction begins 9 a.m. tomorrow morning, Central Time. That's 10 a.m. Eastern on Galaxy 7 Channel 23. Gina Davis, you can reach her at an 800 number if you want to talk to her, get some more information. I don't know if they're there now, but probably tomorrow morning at 1-800-554-6826. Superior Exotic Auction Company. Now, those are the same people who they do those. What are those birds with the long necks? The ostrich. They do the ostrich auction and some other neat things. Okay. Excuse the pauses here. It's better than listening to me hack and wheeze. The picture just got good. All of a sudden. Well, it's probably me coughing. It's a loose connection in the back of the pit box. You are fed by the Channel 3 output RF modulator down there, which goes through a head-end amplifier up here. It's all confusing. But anyway, that's what happened. Okay, well, friends, this from Satellite Journal International. This is from SJI News Plus, which is a fax service, which if you're interested in getting some of these things that Gary Torrance puts out, you might call him up and find out more about SJI News Plus. It's another service for folks who want to keep up to date with what's going on in the world of satellite and broadcast TV. Production on the third series premiere of the Emmy Award-winning first-run syndicated series Star Trek Deep Space Nine began on July 11, 1994. Produced by Paramount Network Television and distributed by Paramount Domestic Television, the two-part season premiere, The Search, is scheduled to air the week of September 26, 1994, which means the previous week to that, we will see it on satellite. And it marks the introduction of a new Starfleet ship, the Defiant, which will be stationed at Deep Space Nine. The Search is written by Ron Moore, co-writer of the critically acclaimed series The Finale, Star Trek The Next Generation, also the feature film Star Trek Generations. Formerly a producer with Star Trek The Next Generation, Moore will join Star Trek Deep Space Nine in a new role as supervising producer. The Search Part 2 will be directed by Jonathan Frakes of Star Trek The Next Generation and the upcoming Star Trek Generation feature film, while Part 1, The Search, will be directed by Kim Friedman. Frakes has previously directed 7 episodes of Star Trek The Next Generation, including The Offspring, Cause and Effect, The Quality of Life, and Attached, among others. In the episode, the Deep Space Nine crew boards the new ship on a search for the founders of the Dominion. The crew confronts the evil enemy known as the Jem'Hadar, introduced to viewers in the second season finale, in a fierce battle, and depicts the superior defense capabilities of the Defiant, left with a questionable fact, FATC. He spells almost good as I do. Slight typo there, Gary. Not as bad as my frequent postings on the internet, though. I must get about 20 messages a day, just people correcting my spelling. Originally built by Starfleet to combat the evil Borg encountered in Star Trek The Next Generation, the Defiant is a powerful, fully weaponed ship that is approximately 3 times the size of the existing runabouts on Deep Space Nine. In addition of the Defiant to Star Trek's Deep Space Nine, the senior staff can travel as a team in the Gamma Quadrant. Deep Space Nine crew will have the opportunity to utilize the Defiant throughout the third season with their adventures to include a visit to the planet Trill, an encounter with Klingons who believe Quark is their leader, as well as a special episode reminiscent of the classic Star Trek. All cast members return to Star Trek Deep Space Nine for the third season. Avery Brooks, who plays Commander Benjamin Sisko. Rene Auberjonois, who plays Odo. Sadiq Al-Fadil, who is Dr. Julian Bashir. Terry Farrell, who is Lieutenant Jadzia Dax. Sirach Lofton, who plays Jake Sisko. Calm Meany, who is Chief Operations Miles O'Brien. And Armin Shimerman, who plays Quark. Also, of course, returning the lovely Aina Vister, visitor, who is Major Kira. Ah, yes. Rick Berriman and Michael Piller are creator, co-executive producers of Star Trek Deep Space Nine, and Paramount Television Group is part of the entertainment operations of Viacom. Put that on because there are so many Star Trek fans out there that they are without number. And we ain't going to have the Star Trek Voyager thing. We're only going to have one Star Trek show per week until Voyager starts. So you got to, you know, got to get used to that. It's going to be tough. I don't know how we're going to make it through. New show. New show. Get out your pencil and paper. I told you to have it ready. You're going to want to write this down. Captain, you got his thing. He's all set on. He's got the phone ringing. He's going to miss it. I caught this by accident. I caught the first episode by accident. I posted it on the internet, but of course, that doesn't do everybody listening to the program good, because not all of you are computer nuts, and not all of you have internet access. And I don't know if it got cross-posted to the other networks. I encourage those of you who surf throughout the bulletin boards, if you see something good on Fido, cross-post it to Internet. If you see something good on Internet, cross-post it to Fido. Let us share the wealth. This is perhaps the neatest, funniest show I have seen on television in a long time, and don't you want to know what it is? Don't you want to know what it is? It's called News Weasels. Now, wait a minute. Get the concept of News Weasels. Imagine Captain Herm and me. Imagine the two of us, but younger, in our, you know, members of Generation X. Imagine us as if we were members of Generation X, or a little younger than we are. You know, like 10, 15 years younger. But two guys with the same whacked out sense of humor that we have. Give them satellite dishes and let them scan the skies looking for feeds. Let them record everything that they see. And then put it on and make fun of it, just like they do on, what's Joel and the Bots? What's the name of that show? Science Theater, all right? Just imagine them doing the voices of the president and the first lady as they're walking and the kind, you know, and, I mean, it's hilarious. This is the funniest thing I've ever seen on television. It's called News Weasels. And I caught it by accident. Because my system has got this automatic program that runs. And I decided what I was watching Saturday night at 11, which is normally programmed for Ernie the Nazi. He's not on anymore. And since Sister Spring has moved to another place and time. Anyway, I reprogrammed it, so I had to go in manually. And I thought, well, I don't want to miss Don Ecker UFO joke show. So I went over to E! Entertainment Television a half hour early. 11:30, Saturday night. And what did I see but these two whacked out guys sitting in a TV studio going nuts, and they have a thing called Scanning the Skies. And they got these little 3 and 4 second clips, and they throw in these funny one-liners. It is an absolute riot. The program is called News Weasels. Assuming it is going to be on the same time this week, you will want to set your VCR if you're not going to be home. Trust me, this is the kind of thing that Weldon would love, and any of you who enjoy the news feeds. The only thing I'm afraid of is this is going to make some of the people at the news feeds, you know, start looking at, gee, do we want this made public? Because these guys are doing it on the E! Entertainment Network. And, I mean, you see everything. You see the slates for the ABC News 1. You see the whole thing. They just punch, and when they do Scanning the Skies, it's these little short things, and they're funny. They're just the silliest moments of the week from the news feeds. The program News Weasels is at 11:30 p.m. Eastern Time on Saturday, repeated 4:30 p.m. on Sunday, I believe. And anybody who has access to a TV Guide-type publication can look and confirm those times for us. Because I didn't look in my OnSat this week to see if it's listed. But News Weasels, a brand new show on E! Entertainment Television. It is an absolute riot. You want to watch it. Trust me. Okay. Okay, this we did. And U.S. West, I think we did this. Istar TASS, what is this? This is Kosparsarat, series of spot and rescue ships and planes, some kind of a satellite deal. Cellular vision technology, you interested in that? Well, some people are. They're trying to sell it. They have announced Western Digital Communications as the exclusive Canadian licensee. So this cellular vision thing is going to start taking place in Canada. They plan to use 2 gigahertz in the 27.5 to 29.5 gigahertz spectrum range to provide 100 channels of analog. All right, analog. NTSC, high-quality television signals. Stuff of the past, steel needles and shellac. TV viewing has become just a bit more fun and less guesswork as TV Guide On Screen joins forces with the TV Bang, that is TV exclamation point network, to clue cable subscribers to the newest viewing options. Did you notice that the TV was in the clear and they were showing Starz movies, and were they bad? Ugh. Beginning Friday, that's today, TV Network features a customized version of TV Guide On Screen Electronic Guide. It will begin testing as a new basic service on several TCI-owned and operated cable systems across the country, offering samples of programs airing in a wide range of cable networks. The TV Network encourages viewers to try out new specialty channels. But you already know that. Okay, now bad news. We always give you good news. Sometimes we give you the bad news. This is bad news. This was posted by Jay Novello on the Internet. He says, I was told today by a knowledgeable source that the BBC feed to Australia on the 53-degree West Intelsat will be moving to an Indian Ocean region Intelsat effective October 31st. They'll be taking the other path around the globe. Also, the TDF signal on the 27.5-degree West Intelsat is not always upside down and backwards. Although I've seen it that way, too, I noted it this evening with a live concert of symphonic music and Standard PAL. It's funny. That thing is funny when it's upside down and backwards. It's an absolute riot. Okay, and Robert Kobetner, and I hope I said that right, up in British Columbia, goes further into this acronym thing that seems to just have taken a life of its own. It all started with Big Ugly Dish, which Robert Smathers shortened to BUD, and now people are saying BUD all over the country and every computer network known to mankind. And LSD, or SLD, Silly Little Dish, or Little Silly Dish, copyright 1994 by Eric Knippert, is Diet BUD. It leaves a digital aftertaste, less filling, less taste. BUD Light is a 7.5-footer. A bud is a 10-footer. Bach bud, greater than 10 feet, lots of taste and extra body. And keg-size bud, or commercial bud, is fit for the real cable company. We're talking, you know, the 15, 20-footers. And for those who don't know, Bach beer is that extra strength stuff brewed for Oktoberfest. I've had some of that. Dark Bach beer, that'll knock you on your keister. Okay. Joe of Pennsylvania wants to know how to make a Uniden 7700 skip tune. Joe of Pennsylvania wants to know how to make a Uniden 7700 skip tune. News Weasels. We have a time for News Weasels. 8:30 p.m. Saturday. Okay, then the thing that I saw was a rerun of that, right? 11:30 p.m. Saturday. Okay, so the first showing of News Weasels, if you want to watch it early, is 8:30 p.m. Saturday. It is shown again at 11:30 p.m. Saturday. It is also on at 4:30 p.m. Sunday. Is there a fourth time? No, that's it. Three chances. This came to us from Joe of Rapids, Rapids. Joe of Rapids. Grand Rapids. Okay, I can't see the grand. I don't know. It's goofed up again. Just use the center of the screen. I need a new monitor up here. That's what it's got to be this thing. You know, I mean, it was the St. Vincent special. I paid $7 for it. Come on. We do this show on the cheap, friends. Okay. Believe it or not, I got this from a good friend of mine out in California who doesn't even know I'm going to read it. In fact, he's not listening because he doesn't have a satellite dish. But this is from Bay City. Speaking of Lower Michigan, Concentric Research and AT&T are combining the attributes of two services that will enable subscribers to gain access to hundreds of electronic bulletin boards throughout the convenience of a nationwide seven-digit toll-free number. The new service is called BBS Direct. 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If you want more information on this, call 1-800-745-2747. Elsewhere in the news. This is from Mike Donovan. This is regards to the fact that D1 is co-sharing the same location with E2, and E2 is testing. It's been turned on. We know that KU signal has been there. Well, you probably, if you are an intrepid channel flipper, and you may have noticed that at the opposite polarity, there is stuff on E2 C-band. In fact, they had a little color bar up there last night asking for people in the southern U.S. to just call in. Let them know how it's working. And I think this is from Tom Rush, who says, I was doing some housekeeping last night, adding channel names, adding stereo frequencies to music stations, when I bumped into E2 riding on top of D1. The signal was strong enough to override polarity segregation because the Drake has a tendency to seek out and lock onto any strong signal. When I changed the polarity and moved up one channel, the color bars snapped into perfect color and the audio tone was clear and loud. The 800 number asked viewers in the southern USA and the Caribbean to call about signal quality. I called anyway because I'm in southern New England. Okay. More things that we did before. Oh, hey, new channel coming. New channel coming. Did you see the Three Tenors concert? Well, Peter J. Brightman, one of the world's leading producers and presenters of performing artists, was more than an interested spectator at the 56,000 fan thing called Three Tenors, which was last week a concert in Los Angeles Dodger Stadium. As president of the Classical Music Channel, cable television's new 24-hour programming service launching in 1995, he has long had the conviction that if presented correctly, there is a vast audience for classical music. The international telecast of this conference certainly bears it out, enchanting 18 million viewers domestically on PBS and an estimated worldwide viewing audience of 1.3 billion. The Three Tenors PBS concert, by the way, was accidentally interrupted in Tulsa by Howard Stern. They got sterned! They got sterned! TCI got quite a few calls about it. Apparently, there was a switching error, and the E thing overtook the PBS concert. Only on cable. Only on cable. New classic channel. I wonder if it'll be in the clear. Has anybody, you know, beyond the first day, gone and looked at that, I can't even remember the name of it now, that thing over on the West End that's in the clear that shows the same silly highbrow things over and over and over again. We'll have to see. Okay. Nostalgia Network has appointed Jack Heim, president and chief executive officer of Nostalgia Television, effective the 2nd of August, According to Dong Moon-ju, chairman of the transition committee of the Nostalgia Board of Directors, Jack's many years of involvement in cable television, blah, blah, blah, blah, blah, yabba, yabba, yabba, yabba, yabba, yabba, under his leadership and so on and so forth. Typical press release hype. Note the following. The development of a high-performance motion estimation processor, which will serve as the heart of a custom video encoding solution for General Instruments Corporation. The licensing of General Instruments DigiCypher 2 video compression mode to expand the availability of interoperable dual-mode digital compression products. During the second quarter, LSI Logic was ranked the overall gate array leader and the second-ranked cell-based provider in a survey of 300 North American system designers. In addition, Japan's Ministry of International Trade and Industry named LSI Logic the top foreign semiconductor supplier in Japan based on the key design wins with Matsushita for camcorder program, LSI Logic's Fortune 500 supplier of high-performance semiconductors. And one of our news weasels, Michael R., is going to be out of town next week. Michael! How could you do that to me? Well, he says he'll catch us up on Friday. I certainly hope so. A lot of the stuff that we read comes to us from the two mics. Arts is still on. That's the name of the channel, Arts. And they use 6.2 and 6.8. Okay, you can clear that. Okay. U.S. West did that. Boeing and McDonnell have won a NASA contract to develop a supersonic passenger jet that could reduce the time of a flight from Los Angeles to Tokyo to slightly more than 4 hours. And a 1990s twist on the old jukebox has started showing up on college campuses. It has more in common with two-way TVs of the future than Nickelodeons of the past. Laser Video Network Incorporated, a two-year-old New York company, for the past year has been installing kiosks and TVs to show music videos in college dining halls, about 200 of them so far. The system, which the company calls College Television Network, is one of the few working examples of video on demand, something that has gotten a lot of hype in the past 18 months. Beyond a jukebox, though, the kiosk delivers 6 commercials an hour, providing an avenue for the hard-to-reach college student market that has lured big advertisers like Coca-Cola, Chevrolet, and MCI, believe it or not. Lamb Chop, Barney, and Big Bird are on the faculty, and so are Mom, Dad, and the Nanny. The Public Broadcasting Service is increasing its commitment to children's educational programming and has begun testing its PTV, the Ready to Learn service on PBS, on 11 public television stations across the country. The service includes continuous children's educational programs for 10 hours daily. Oh, thank you. I don't want to. Yeah, I know. I can't have those because I'm doing that. Okay, Elaine, come and look at me. Okay. We have a live audience in the studio tonight. You're cute. Hermit's cute. Hey, Herm. Yeah, he's cute.
1: I'm cute.
0: Well, I'm glad you came, decided to stop by. Make yourself, is it warm up here or what?
1: No.
0: You're not hot? Oh. Take my clothes off. No. I make it a movie and we're not going to do that. This is not that. No, you're not. See, you can see it right there on that screen there. That's what's going on the tape. Okay. All right. MasterCard. Now get this, friends. Attention, New World Order conspiracy theorists. MasterCard International Incorporated said Wednesday, within the next several years, it will begin putting tiny computer chips in its plastic cards, which will be used for storing security codes and other data. The chips will go a long way toward preventing fraud because they are much harder to reproduce than the magnetic stripes on existing credit cards. Crooks have learned how to copy the stripe technology and make phony credit cards. It's going to take them a bit longer to learn the chip thing, but Mr. E. P. Burner will certainly try. MasterCard said within the next 5 years, its member banks would begin issuing cards that contain microprocessors. Weird. Top 10 shows on network TV. Number 10, Roseanne. Number 9, Murder, She Wrote, CBS. Number 8, 2020 on ABC. Number 7, In a Child's Name, Part 2, the CBS Tuesday movie. Number 6, Seinfeld. Number 5, Frasier on NBC. Number 4, Grace Under Fire, ABC. Number 3, 60 Minutes on CBS. Number 2, Home Improvement, ABC. And the number 1 show, Major League Baseball All-Star Game on NBC with 14.8 million homes. PBS, with 30 citations, led the 15th News and Documentary Emmy Award nominations from the National Academy of Television Arts and Sciences. The nominees in 28 categories were announced on Monday. Totally unrelated to anything. A funeral director who dug up the ashes of two cremated bodies in disputes over bills has lost his license for 2 years. Robert Miller's 3 funeral homes will remain open, but he can't work as a funeral director, embalmer, or agent, a state board ruled on Tuesday. Yeah, now, well, here's the deal. You know what they always say? If you don't pay for your funeral, what are they going to do? Dig me up? This guy did. This guy did. Digging up the bones. Telephone messages left at his business were not returned. The bill for the cremation and burial reached $3,455. That's highway robbery. No wonder they didn't pay. Mike said to remember to mention Ted Turner's board meeting next week to buy CBS. I don't know if I have that in here. There's a couple of things that I lost. That may be one of them. I also lost, and I think it was Action Bob, I can't remember, who sent me the thing on the new GI receiver, which he sent me on Tuesday, and I was going to use it on Dan's show, and I had it in Dan's stack, and then we had a technical problem, and the Omega Network was off for 2 nights. And so all of that stuff that I had pulled is lost. But basically, what the deal is with this GI receiver, the DigiCypher 2 receiver, the commercial one, number one, if you want to use it, you know, they've been telling us all along, hey, this is really great. It will allow you to get DigiCypher 2 and VideoCypher 2. Okay, you remember that was one of the big selling points? It only does that if it's a GI receiver. Huh? And you wonder why they call him the Galactic Inquisition. But get this. This is the best part. You want MPEG-2? Got to get a new chip for it and slide it in the side of the unit. It doesn't have MPEG-2 yet. So when you upgrade it from MPEG-1 to MPEG-2, you got to pull the guts out. Who knows how much those new guts are going to cost. Thought we'd pass that on. And that came right from the horse's mouth, from a GI handout that I have lost. But Action Bob probably has his. I think it's Action Bob. It might not be. Might be one of the other people who send us things. A bomb squad disarmed an explosive package addressed to the president of ABC after a United Parcel Service worker noticed the bundle was smoking. Homemade device featured a plastic tube, explosive material, buckshot, and black powder attached to a battery. These people don't like the shows on ABC. The bomb would have blown up if someone had ripped the package open, said the police in Jackson, Mississippi, where the bomb was found on Tuesday. The president was in Los Angeles at the time. In May, a bomb addressed to Iger forced the evacuation of 3 floors at ABC headquarters in New York. After a secretary opened the package and it didn't explode, Iger was not in the building at the time. Appropriate security measures are being taken. I would hope so. Somebody apparently doesn't like ABC. Yeah, they're a great bunch of people, yeah. The representatives of 21 apartment buildings can watch their neighbors ride the elevator on a closed-circuit TV as part of a government experiment to prevent crime and vandalism. What privacy? But in a country with one of the lowest crime rates in the world, the cameras, first installed in 1992, rarely catch mischief in progress. Where is this taking place? Well, my parents find it funny to watch the neighbors scratching themselves, says Ko Tak Yan, age 12, quoted as saying in the Straits Times newspaper on Tuesday. Singapore. Where else? Singapore. They're going to make us just like Singapore. Authorities attribute the low crime rate to stiff penalties, including caning. All right. Okay, more about the goat sale? I don't think so. Hey, you know the channel that we uplink on when we do video stuff down in Tulsa? The Mega Bingo Network, we use that same transponder on SBS 5. They made the big time. TV Bingo Network announced it has been granted a restraining order by the federal court in Tulsa that will protect the company and its participating retailers and new million-dollar TV Mega Bingo game show. The Mega Bingo game already is broadcast, as you know, on SBS 5 via satellite and is played in 59 high-stakes Indian bingo facilities in seven states. It has been in continuous operation for 5 years. During that time, they have awarded more than $50 million in prizes. Million Dollar TV Bingo is broadcast every Sunday night on Tulsa, Oklahoma's Channel 41. TV Bingo Network, established in 1991. Apparently, somebody was trying to say you can't do this, and the court says yes, they can. Greg of Mississippi wants to know where he can get an R100 mail order. Wayne in West Texas sent the GI information. Thank you, Wayne. I knew it was one of them guys. I can't keep this stuff straight. I get tons of faxes. I have a million tonight that I'm going to read when we get to that point. Where can you get a R100 mail order? Try Universal Electronics. Pick up a copy of Radio World or whatever they call that thing. Communications, Popular Communications. Look at the ads. Nobody has a great deal right now. We used to have the great deal on here. Who is what? That's cute. Oh, okay. Bright. General Instruments Corporation reported. You ready for this? Guess what? Guess what their stock is doing. It's up, of course. 63%, as a matter of fact. Sales were up. $509 million from a mere $312 million in the second quarter of last year. Operating income was up 91% to $76 million from $40 million last year. Et cetera, et cetera, et cetera. And blah, blah, blah, and blah, blah, blah. And DigiCypher, blah, blah, blah. And cable and telephone and blah, blah, blah. Time Warner and Taiwan Pan-Asian Investment Company will form a joint venture in Taiwan to provide a wide range of products and services to that country's emerging cable television industry. The service will be called Taihua International Enterprises for no good reason. It will serve a Taiwan market with more than 6 million televisions that is in the process of franchising to enable the rapid growth of cable television there. Just what they need. It sure helped our country. SRS Labs, a leader in innovative audio technology, announced it has entered a licensing agreement with Jazz Incorporated to incorporate its patented SRS 3D sound technology into the new line of Jazz speakers. Through this agreement, Jazz Incorporated will produce the first three-dimensional speakers for multimedia computing. Just what we need. Turner Broadcasting officials are refusing to comment on persistent media reports. This is the story. That Atlanta's company is considering a bid to buy CBS. Oh, Ted, don't tell me. The Wall Street Journal and the Atlanta Times have reported this week that Turner, president of Cable News Network and other cable channels, is looking at the big broadcast network. I thought he tried to do that once before. CBS chairman Ted Turner, who made an unsuccessful hostile bid for CBS in 1985, said publicly several times he remains interested in owning a broadcast network. Well, it's the only thing he doesn't have. I mean, you know, he sees something he wants, he goes and gets it. He even got that Hanoi girl. A Turner bid would face a number of complications. Federal regulations would require a large TBS shareholder such as Time Warner and Telecommunications to reduce their stakes if a network was acquired. A proposed merger between CBS and QVC recently collapsed. And CBS chief executive Larry Tisch says the New York-based company is not for sale. Yeah, right. They're all for sale. You know they're all for sale. Liberty Media joined Comcast on Thursday in its bid to take over the home shopping network, QVC. Liberty and Comcast already own roughly 36% of QVC and said they're going to pay $1.3 billion for the rest of it. Prodigy Services, an online computer information provider and cable television network, CNBC, said Thursday they will jointly develop interactive TV services. One planned service would enable Prodigy users to participate in talk shows on CNBC once they go off the air. Prodigy users could join an online forum connected to the network's business programs. CNBC also would be testing various programming formats to conduct online talk programs similar to those on cable television. Okay, now, get ready. Get ready for two boozing snorting, irresponsible slaves to every passing fashion. It's absolutely fabulous. Britain is still reeling from the success of the television program, among the most popular situation comedies in BBC history. Absolutely Fabulous is the sharpest collection of outrageous and cruel humor since Fawlty Towers. Here's a partial list of victims left in the series' mirthful, merciless wake. Revelations between mothers and daughters that at least half of twice-divorced hipster Edwina, played by Jennifer Saunders, and her prim teenage daughter Saffron, played by Julia Swarhala. Britain is still reeling from the success of the television program, among the most popular situation comedies in BBC history. Absolutely Fabulous is the sharpest collection of outrageous and cruel humor since Fawlty Towers. Here's a partial list of victims left in the series' mirthful, merciless wake. Revelations between mothers and daughters that at least half of twice-divorced hipster Edwina, played by Jennifer Saunders, and her prim teenage daughter Saffron, played by Julia Swarhala, in this role-reverse pair, Edwina is often reduced to wheedling her

Good evening. You're listening to the Hour of the Time. I'm William Cooper. Folks, you're not going to believe in 100 years what came for me in the mail today. But whether you believe it or not, I'm going to let you know exactly what it was right after our lead-in music. Don't go away, folks, because tonight we're going to eat it raw. Intelligence, that is.

quote, "The Constitution of the United States is a marvelous document for self-government by Christian people, but the minute you turn the document into the hands of non-Christian people and atheist people, they can use it to destroy the very foundation of our society." End quote. Reverend Pat Robertson, founder of the Christian Coalition, and that's the first paragraph in a letter I got today, folks, from the American Civil Liberties Union, the ACLU. Well, I got to tell you, the ACLU is right to quote that as something that shouldn't have been said, because Pat Robertson ain't really on our side anyway. And an intelligent person would never have made that statement. The Constitution is for all of us. Then there's another paragraph, quote, "There is a religious war going on. We must take back our cities and take back our culture and take back our country," end quote. Patrick J. Buchanan. Well, old Pat Buchanan was right when he made that statement, and the ACLU put that as something that shouldn't have been said, because Pat Robertson ain't really on our side anyway. And an intelligent person would never have made that statement. The Constitution is for all of us. Then there's another paragraph, quote, "There is a religious war going on. We must take back our cities and take back our culture and take back our country," end quote. Patrick J. Buchanan. Well, old Pat Buchanan was right when he made that statement, and the ACLU was wrong to quote it, because

stick it right down their throats. This letter says, "Dear friend, if these were the sentiments of the leaders from a small religious cult or a single-issue organization on the political fringe, then I might not be writing you this letter. But the Christian Coalition, which does not represent all Christians, though it likes to pretend it does, is in no way a fringe religious movement simply seeking converts to its faith. Rather, it is a massively funded and extremely dangerous political movement based on bigotry and intolerance. This political movement presents real threats to civil liberties in virtually every community in America, and these threats have escalated at the local level in communities just like yours to the point where the coalition is now able to win races not only for school boards and city councils, but for the governorship of a state as important as Virginia, where it has also been instrumental in winning the Republican senatorial nomination for the likes of Oliver North." And folks, they're right about Ollie North. He's a traitor. He was in the process of shredding the Constitution, trading drugs for guns and selling the drugs in America. You'll see where I'm going with this eventually. Here at the American Civil Liberties Union, we have been watching with growing alarm the sophisticated and largely secret operations of the Christian Coalition. For unlike their predecessor of a decade ago, Reverend Jerry Falwell's flamboyant moral majority, this new right-wing movement, now notice, folks, now they're calling the Christian Coalition the right-wing movement, and now they've declared their true political alliance, which is left-wing socialist. You understand what I'm saying? This new right-wing movement tries carefully to avoid publicity and sneak its people into positions of power and influence. Now, folks, how can you do that when you're running for office? How can you sneak into office in front of the whole state, the voters? Pay attention to the rhetoric here, for it's propaganda, and it's designed to get money out of your pockets. Sneak. It's people in the positions of power and influence. While Pat Robertson's political activities are now being exposed, many Christian Coalition candidates he has sponsored and helped fund still remain invisible. This stealth strategy calls for an invasion at the grassroots. Their goal is to elect pro-family Christians, particularly at the state and local level, where the ultimate outcome of key social issues like the fight to protect freedom of expression against censorship, to keep church and state separate, to prevent discrimination against gay men and lesbians, and to preserve reproductive rights will be determined. You bet your life they will, Mr. ACLU and Ms. ACLU. Notice the politically correct Ms. See, I read a book or two in my life. Their method is to prey upon the fears of millions of Americans willing to believe that sacrificing personal liberty can solve our nation's problems. Are you listening carefully, folks? Their method is to prey upon the fears. What do you think this letter's doing, jerk? You're an expert at preying upon the fears of people who don't have brains enough to see through your bullshit. And he says, "That is why I am writing to urge you to join the ACLU today to give us your moral and financial support in this new battle for civil liberties. And if you do, folks, you will lose your liberty and forget the civil. This country was founded upon the common law, and there are no such thing as civil liberties. There are creator-endowed rights protected by the Constitution. They want your money to help destroy the Constitution. You see, they pretend to be fighting in defense of the Constitution. Do you know what the ACLU's policy is on gun control? Do you know that they have completely changed the wording of the Constitution to create something called separation of church and state that doesn't even exist? The Constitution forbids the state from recognizing an establishment of religion. That's it. That's what the Constitution says. There is nothing about separation of church and state. Period. The state is prohibited from creating a state religion. That is the intent of the article.

covered by both Mountain and Coliseum. That's the original from Jack Bruce there at Adrian Jane's number 11 this morning from his Songs of a Tailor album of 1969, Theme from an Imaginary Western. And the Chambers Brothers were at number 12 with the title track from The Time Has Come. And I reckon the time might have come for you to consider submitting your 15 or so favourite album tracks for us to play one morning here on Radio Caroline between 9 and 10. If you go to our website, radiocaroline.co.uk, you'll find a Top 15s menu item. And from there, it's a simple matter of using our Top 15 builder to compile your very own show. Adrian James has done just that, and we've reached his number 10 from the Stooges.

stick around to find out what Adrian James has chosen for his number one. But you just heard Jimi Hendrix, Burning of the Midnight Lamp, preceded by Shadow Play from Joy Division. Here's a little something from Marvin Gaye.

0: from one of the most underrated albums ever, from Grace, Jeff Buckley's one and only studio album. Number one this morning and a fabulous top 15 sent to us by Adrian James of Basildon, The Last Goodbye. A great selection of songs. Thank you so much, Adrian. Thoroughly enjoyed them. I hope you did too. I'm Rob Proctor. I'll be back again for my regular show here on Radio Caroline on Thursday at 5. This morning's top 15 was produced by Katie Newman.
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6: Yes, indeed.

That's right. She's Pink, and she did that song, Let's Get This Party Started. That's not it. That's called Just Like a Pill. And it's Thursday Night Potpourri. You hear that noise in the background? That's my little one in the shower. She sings in the shower. She just turned it off. My 9-year-old. Well, hey, they had some fun in a meeting of the Senate Commerce Committee this week. Yes, yes, yes, they did. Arizona Senator John McCain led Barbara Boxer of California and the rest of his colleagues in scolding Broadcasting Giant Cumulus Incorporated.

0: Passengers, please step to the rear. Step to the back of the bus, please.
1: Oh, isn't this awful, Catherine? You'd think some gentleman would get up and give one of us a seat.
2: I beg your pardon, ladies, but would any of you care to sit down?
1: Oh, you're very kind, isn't he, Catherine?
3: He certainly is. He got up and gave the three of us a seat.
1: Yes, he has a very big heart. Jack Benny's announcer?
2: Well, yes, I am.
1: Oh, I just love that program. It has so many interesting characters. They act so crazy.
3: Oh, Jeanette, they only do that to make people laugh on the radio. Those things never happen in real life.
2: Oh, they don't, huh? Well, now let me tell you something that really happened yesterday.
1: What was it?
2: Well, Jack Benny, Phil Harris, and Dennis Day dropped into the corner drugstore to get a bite to eat.
4: What are you going to have, Phil?
5: I don't know, Jackson. What are you going to have?
4: I don't know. How about you, Dennis?
6: I don't know.
4: See, it's so hard to decide what to... Just look at that. Waiter! Waiter!
7: Yes, sir?
4: Look, there's lipstick on my glass.
7: Well, there's water in it, too. Wash it off.
4: Their bread should be that fresh. Well, Phil, have you decided yet?
5: Yeah, I think I know what I want, Jackson.
7: What'll it be, sir?
5: A roast beef sandwich and a fifth of milk.
4: Phil, milk doesn't come in fifths.
5: Well, how do I know? It's the first time I ever ordered this stuff.
4: Dennis, have you made up your mind yet?
6: Yeah. Waiter, bring me a dish of ice cream with a strip of bacon on it.
4: Dennis, ice cream with bacon? That's ridiculous. Why don't you have it with chocolate syrup?
6: Okay. Waiter, bring me some bacon with chocolate syrup.
4: Yeah, that's what I meant.
5: Yeah. Hey, what are you going to have, Jackson?
4: Gee, I don't know. Hey, waiter, what would you suggest?
7: How about lamb stew?
4: No.
7: Some veal cutlets?
4: No, I'm going home soon. I just want something to hold me together.
7: How about some scotch tape?
4: Look, just get their orders, and I'll think of what I want. Let's see.
5: Hey, Dennis, how's your Colgate show doing?
6: Oh, it's fine. I like the idea of having two shows.
4: Gee, I don't know what to order. Yeah.
6: How's your Fitch bandwagon doing, Phil?
5: Great, kid, great. Alice just picked up my option for another 13 weeks.
4: Maybe I ought to
5: Holy
4: have...
5: smoke, Jackson, haven't you made up your mind yet what you want to eat?
4: Well, how can I think with you fellas always talking? I got two shows. That's all you hear.
7: Two shows? You ought to be ashamed of yourself putting other people out of work with two shows.
4: I haven't got two shows. They've got two shows.
7: Well, bully for them.
4: What?
7: Hey, your orders, gentlemen. Now, what do you have?
4: Well, I think I'll have a hamburger. And let's see, do you have any hot chocolate?
7: No, but here's a Hershey bar and a match.
4: Oh, nuts.
7: They're in it, too.
4: Never mind. Just give me that piece of chocolate cake right there.
7: That's vanilla.
4: It is not vanilla. It's chocolate.
7: I'll dust it off and show you.
4: Well, don't bother. Just give me a piece of that huckleberry pie.
7: You want to make a bet?
4: Well, give it to me, whatever it is. A man could starve to death in here guessing. Now, give me that pie.
5: Hey, Jackson.
4: Huh?
5: Hey, look. Look at that beautiful blonde coming toward the counter.
4: Oh, yeah. Hey, Phil, she's heading this way. I'll move over one, then she'll have to sit between us. Forgot I was sitting on the end stool. Help me up off the floor, Phil.
5: Well, there's a switch, me picking you up.
4: Well, look, fellas, I gotta go home now. Look, I'll see you later.
5: Hey, Jackson. Wait a minute, Jackson. What about the check?
4: Jackson, what about the...
5: After 11 years, you'd think I'd know better. How tight can a guy... Hey, Dennis, what are you looking at?
6: That magazine over there, Ronald Coleman's picture's on the cover.
5: Oh, yeah, Ronald. Gee, look at him. With those broad shoulders, intelligent eyes, pearly teeth, dimple in the chin. If he was 1 inch taller, he'd look just like me. Oh, yeah, Ronnie. Man, he sure is handsome.
6: Thank you, old fellow. It was awfully nice of you to say that.
5: Hey! Hey, Dennis, you know something? You sounded just like him.
6: Yeah, I like to do imitations.
5: Yeah, you're doing pretty good, too, kid. You know, I can hardly wait. Hey, wait a minute.
6: Huh?
5: Hey, look, I got a great idea. Hey, you want to have some fun, kid?
6: Yeah, how?
5: Well, now, look, let's give Jackson time to get home, then we'll call him on the phone. You disguise your voice like Ronald Coleman's and invite him over to his house for a party.
6: Oh, boy, come on, let's go in that phone booth.
5: Well, take it easy now. We got to give him plenty of time to get home. He's walking, and he ain't really 38, you know.
6: While we're waiting, let's play the jukebox. One of my records is in it.
5: Oh, your record's okay. Here you are. I'll drop a nickel in there, huh?

0: Well, here's my house. Wasn't such a long walk out to Beverly Hills after all. I might as well plant grass out of my front yard. They won't let me park cars here anymore. Let me see. Now, where's my key to the front door? Here's the key to my car. Here's the key to the back door. Here's the key to my hope chest. Key to my trunk. Key to the garage. Here's the key to that can of salmon I had last night. Why do I save those things? Oh, here it is.
1: That you, boss?
0: Rochester, what are you doing at home? You're supposed to be out at Hillcrest Golf Course looking for my golf ball.
1: It's no use, boss. I've been looking for that ball for 3 weeks now, and I just can't find it.
0: Well, did you look behind all the rocks?
1: Uh-huh.
0: Did you look in all the bushes?
1: Mm-hmm.
0: Did you look down the gopher holes?
1: I even took the gophers to a doctor's office and had them x-rayed.
0: You had the gophers x-rayed?
1: We found 6 acorns, a bunch of roots, a Canadian penny, but no golf balls.
0: What?
1: One of them had gallstones, and he fooled us for a while.
0: Well, that's the silliest thing I ever heard, taking gophers to a doctor's office. I wish you would... Wait a minute, Rochester, what's that wiggling around your pocket?
1: A gopher? I thought you'd like it for a pet.
0: Oh.
1: Look, boss, he's digging out at you.
0: Oh, isn't he cute? Look at that sweet little face. Got blue eyes, just like mine. I wonder if I could get his teeth straightened. Imagine the patter of little gopher feet around the house. Say, Rochester, how'd you happen to pick this one to bring home?
1: He's the one with the Canadian penny.
0: Oh.
1: When do we operate, boss?
0: Stop joking. Now, Rochester, you better go back out of the golf course and keep looking for the ball. It must be... Hey, I just thought of something. Maybe we looked in the wrong place. Now, we took it for granted that I hit that ball in the rough. Maybe I hit such a good shot it landed right on the green.
1: Oh, boss, calm down!
0: Yeah, I guess you're right. Well, we'll look for the ball tomorrow. By the way, Rochester, what are we going to have for dinner?
1: 6 acorns, a bunch of roots, and southern fried gopher.
0: I don't want that. Just open a can of sardines.
1: Okay, give me your key, Jane.
0: Here you are. And hurry. I haven't had anything but a dusty piece of pie all day. I'll be in the... There's the phone. I'll get it. Hello?
2: Hello, old boy. This is Ronald Coleman.
0: Ronald Coleman? Well, Ronnie, how are you?
2: Splendid, splendid, thank you.
0: Good, good. How's Benita?
2: Who?
0: Benita, your wife.
2: Oh, I thought you said Santa Anita. Benita's fine.
0: Good, good.
2: Oh, by the way, Jack, what are you doing tonight?
0: Nothing, why?
2: Well, Benita and I are having a little party at the house, and we'd love to have you come over.
0: Tonight? Gee, that'll be swell, Ronnie. What time should I be there?
2: Just a minute. I'll ask Santa Anita.
0: Who?
2: Benita, my wife.
0: Oh.
2: Hey, Phil, what time shall I tell him to be there?
3: 9 o'clock, and tell him to bring his girl with him.
2: Hello, Jack. Benita says 9 would be fine, and to bring your lady friend with you.
0: You mean my girl, Gladys Zabisco?
2: Yes, we've both been anxious to meet her.
3: Hey, kid, tell him it's a costume party.
2: Oh, by the way, Jack, when you come over tonight, we wish you'd wear something.
0: What?
2: A costume party, you know.
0: Oh, a costume party. Gee, that'll be fun. We'll be there at 9 o'clock sharp. Goodbye, Ronnie.
2: Goodbye, Jack.
0: Hey, Rochester. Rochester, I've been invited over to Mr. and Mrs. Coleman for a party tonight.
1: You want me to get your tuxedo?
0: No, this is a costume party. Gee, I don't know how to dress.
1: Why don't you wear your toupee upside down and go as a bird's nest?
0: Say, maybe I... No, it would tickle me. Hey, wait a minute. I know where I can get a cowboy costume. That's it. I'll go as a cowboy.
1: Are you going to take Miss Livingston?
0: No. She's out of town this week. I'm going to take my old girlfriend, Gladys Zabisco. She'll love it. Gee, Gladys, it's nice out tonight, isn't it?
4: It sure is, Feeney.
0: I'm glad you were able to make it. I thought that since it's so close to Thanksgiving, you might be busy.
4: Oh, I got Hilda to fill in for me.
0: But can Hilda do your work?
4: Oh, sure. She can pluck turkeys faster than anybody.
0: Well, that's a feather in her cap.
4: Oh, gee, you're so witty, Speedy. What people say in Georgie Gentle, I'll never know.
0: Gee, Gladys, you'll like the Colemans. Ronnie and Benita are regular guys. Even though they're high class and interested in things like opera and art.
4: Art? Oh, then maybe
0: No, Gladys, no. Don't show them your tattoos. Keep your sleeves down, you know. Say, Gladys, would you like a cigarette?
4: Sure.
0: Here you are. A Lucky Strike. So they're made from that fine, that light, that naturally mild tobacco.
4: Listen to the man who knows, I always say.
0: And you know, Gladys, quality of product is essential to continuing success.
4: You're telling me.
0: You know, and another thing, Gladys, Lucky Strikes are so round, so firm, so fully packed, so free and easy on the draw.
4: Ain't it the truth?
0: God, Gladys, you look so cute in your costume. So Western.
4: So do you, Speedy. We were both lucky to find that costume shop open so late.
0: Yeah, they certainly fixed me up with a complete cowboy outfit. Lasso, 10-gallon hat, and a gun. I can't wait till we get to the Ronald Coleman.
5: What is it, Benita?
4: You, Speedy. We were both lucky to find that costume shop open so late.
0: Yeah, they certainly fixed me up with a complete cowboy outfit. Lasso, 10-gallon hat, and a gun. I can't wait till we get to the Ronald Coleman.
5: What is it, Benita?
6: Did you close the living room windows before you got into bed?

0: before you got into bed.
1: I did, darling.
0: Well, if you're ready to go to sleep, I'll turn out the light.
1: No, just a minute. I'm not quite through reading. You know, Benita, this is really exciting. You must read it when I'm through with it.
0: Oh, I've already read it. You know, there's one part there where...
1: No, don't tell me. Don't tell me. I want to find out myself what Mumbles is going to do. He's an interesting fellow.
0: Well, you can find out tomorrow. I'm going to turn out the light.
1: All right. Just a moment. There. All right. You can turn it out now. You know, Benita, I know you won't think I'm conceited, but Random Harvest is one of the best pictures ever made.
0: I agree with you, darling. Now shut off the projector and let's go to sleep.
1: All right. Oh, I'm glad we turned in early tonight. Got a lot of retakes to the studio tomorrow morning.
0: Yes, I know. Good night, Ollie.
1: Good night, darling.

0: Benita, you're snoring.
1: I thought that was you. Oh, goodness. It's the front door.
0: I wonder who in the world could... Well, it's the butler's night off, and there's only one way to find out. Go down and see who it is, darling.
1: Hey, I suppose it's a burglar. What would I do?
0: I don't know. I've never been in a picture with that particular situation.
1: It's probably a telegram. I'll put on the robe and go to the door.
0: Oh, all right. All right, all right. I'm coming. Imagine getting a man out of a nice, warm bed.

0: Yes?
1: Here we are, partner. Me and the little woman. Get along, little doggy. Get along, get along, get along, little doggy.
0: Just a minute. There must
1: be something. Satisfied, you bummer. Foxpenny, rise again. Come on, girl. Let's go inside and join the fun.
2: I'm right behind you, Bud.
0: But Jack, there must be
1: something. Tell me, partner, where's Benita?
0: Well, she's upstairs.
1: We'll go get the little woman down here.
0: Now, look.
1: Tell her, you bummer.
0: All right. Benita, it's Jack Benny.
3: Jack Benny?
0: Yes, and he has a gun.
3: Lend him what he wants and send him home.
0: He doesn't want to borrow anything this time. He thinks we're having a party.
3: Party?
0: Not funny, my dear. You should have seen Benny and that girl bursting in here with those silly costumes.
3: Costumes?
0: Yes, Benny's dressed up like Roy Rogers.
3: Oh, what does the girl look like?
0: Trigger.
3: Just because you're angry at Jack, I mean, that's no reason to insult the girl. She's probably a pretty little thing. About how old is she?
0: Oh, I don't know. Somewhere between 35 and 40.
3: Oh, she's no chicken.
0: Not with those turkey feathers all over her. Imagine Benny doing a thing like this. I've a good notion to...
4: Yes, that's what I'll do.
3: Oh, darling, no. We can't stop sending our laundry to him.
0: I suppose not. He is a master with the starch. Anyway, I think it's absolutely disgraceful.
3: Well,
0: for him
3: get back into bed. I'll go downstairs and tell him to leave.
0: No use, darling. He won't even listen to you.
4: Say, I have a better idea. Get dressed.
3: What?
4: Oh, I know what I'm doing, Benita. Get dressed.
5: Gee, I wish they'd hurry down. They've been upstairs a long time.
6: They sure have, Speedy.

0: let's turn on the radio.
1: Okay. Gee, that's our song they're playing. Let's dance, Nootsie.
0: It would be an extreme pleasure.
1: See, what memories this brings back. Our first meeting, we were dancing like this, remember? And as we danced, you sang the words into my ear. Sing them again. Go ahead, Gladys, will you?
0: Okay.
1: I love to hear you sing.
0: Take my heart. I love you. We'll never part. I love you. I always knew it would be you. Oh, come on, dance a little closer, sweetie.
1: Okay.
0: What's the matter?
1: Those feathers are tickling me.
0: I'm sorry, but I've got to get into my costume at the place where I work.
1: Well, don't worry. Gee, I wonder why the Colemans aren't down yet.
2: Ronnie, you think it was right of us to sneak out the back way and go to a movie?
3: Yes. And it'll teach Benny a lesson.
2: Well, what movie are we going to see?
3: I don't know, and I don't care. Anything to get away from that man.
2: They're still in our house. How long do you think they'll stay?
3: I've no idea. But tomorrow, open another airway.
2: I don't blame you for being upset. It's amazing the way Jack Benny brings out the worst in people.
3: How do you mean?
2: Well, for instance, take that playwright fella, Norman Krasner.
3: What about Mr. Krasner?
2: Well, usually he's a very brilliant conversationalist. But as soon as he gets around Benny, all he can say is...

0: please, please. People are staring.
1: Oh, I'm sorry. Here's the theater, Roy.
0: Oh, yes. Two loge seats, please.
1: Here you are, sir. By the way, miss, we didn't notice. What picture are you showing?
2: The horn blows at midnight.
0: What?
1: Ronnie! Ronnie! Let go of the girl. It's not her fault. Ronnie!
3: Gee, Sweeney, and do you think the Colons will mind us going into their kitchen and getting something to eat?
4: No, it's 12:30 and we're hungry.
3: They sure have a big refrigerator.
4: Yeah. I wonder what program they want it on. Now, let's see what's inside. Some ham and half a roast beef. And, well, how do you like that? Only this morning I sent Rochester over and they told him they were out of eggs. And look, they're lousy with butter, too. Well, say, Gladys, look. Look, there's a turkey.
3: Please, not on my day off.
4: Oh, yes, I forgot. Well, let's eat something.
1: Look, Ronnie, you can see them through our window. They're still in the house.
0: Yes. I've got to get some sleep. Well, there's only one thing to do, and I'm going to do it. Come on, Benita.
5: Why, Mr. and Mrs. Coleman, you've got the wrong house. You live next door.
0: We know where we live. Just show us Mr. Benny's bedroom. We've got to get some sleep.
5: But, Mr. Coleman!
0: Good night, Manchester.
5: Good night!

0: Yes, they are. That's Sheryl Crow recorded live last summer in the backyard.
1: They brought Amy back. They brought Sheryl back. That's right.
2: I love this show.
1: Holy mackerel.
3: Wow.
1: I got in trouble for singing today.
2: Yeah. Yeah. That's decent,
1: not wrong. I know. Look, it's been 46 days. He shows up and sings.
4: Is it a drink?
1: Yeah, like what about?
2: Yeah.
5: How are
4: you doing?
5: I have another one.
4: Oh, we're going to do one more for
2: you. Yay.
0: Recorded live in the backyard last summer, the Big Brother house, and the voices of Danielle and Roddy and Jason and Lisa and Amy and all of the, like the last five or six who survived in the Big Brother house. And, of course, that program started again this week. I don't know. Who do you think's going to win it? I think it's the 27-year-old girl whose name I can't remember right offhand. Is it June? She might stand a chance. The Korean girl. I like Jack. He's an ex FBI agent for 30 years. He's from Birmingham, Alabama. You think he saw some stuff go on? Being in the FBI down here for 30 years, I'm thinking, yeah, he did. And the feeds are back in the same old spot. 3 years in a row, Pan Am Sat Fillmore, the Mucks on Galaxy 4, 3740 is the frequency. Check it out if you got MPEG free to air. Thursday night potpourri. We're working our way toward the end of another stellar show. Yeah, all right.

right around the Italian car.

0: dangerous type. That wraps up side two. That wraps up the album. We heard Night Spots, You Can't Hold On Too Long, Lust for Kicks, Got a Lot on My Head, and Dangerous Type. Candio from 1979, The Cars. Good stuff.
1: Yeah, I liked it.
0: Don't think I'm missing anything in the... Oh, there's some stuff in the IRC. Joan. Oh, I forgot to mention. Live on Unimatrix Zero Radio is the world according to Clay and Rachie. Yeah.
1: To Kay and Relay.
0: Relay-chi, yeah. I can relate. Let me try that again, she says. I managed to read between the lines. I said, I thought Dangerous Type was in here somewhere. All through the album, I kept thinking of this song. And I looked over the list, and it's like, oh, there it is, the last song. That's it on the IRC. Scroll down here on the list. A little something here to play. Where should I put the level? I don't know. Oop, there goes my focus.
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0: my dreams.
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0: Victoria! Go away! 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No!
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1: Rise now and turn over your old mattress.
3: To me, Lord Eddie!
0: Oh, Lord, I can't!
1: Monsters?
0: There's money in that mattress!
3: That's right, there's monster money in every sweaty mattress when you trade in your used dreams.

0: So how are you able to do that then? Take me through your study.
1: Yeah. So the way that we induce lucid dreams in the lab is first, honestly, we recruit people that are already good at lucid dreaming because it's pretty challenging to get a lucid dream in the laboratory. Even if you lucid dream often, like once a week, we need you to lucid dream while you're in the lab wired up to our equipment. We wire them up at night and let them sleep in the lab for, you know, 6 hours to get acclimated. And then around 4 a.m., we wake them up and we keep them awake for a little while. And this technique of waking somebody up is really good for lucid dreaming. And then they go back to sleep. And as they go back to sleep, we do a technique called targeted lucidity reactivation. So in this technique, we repeatedly pair a sensory cue, such as a beeping noise or a flashing light, with a prompt to become lucid, become consciously aware and mindful, first while you're awake.
2: Oh, Lucy, I brought Fidel Castro home for dinner.
3: Oh, Ricky, now I'll have to slice up the carrots don't even thinner. Where's that steel wool?
1: So we give them a prompt that says, as you notice the cue, you become lucid. And so we ask them to get into that mindset every time they see or hear this cue. And the association becomes automatized so that then when they enter REM sleep and we present the cue again, it gives them a much higher likelihood of having a lucid dream.
0: Oh, now you mentioned REM sleep. That's when dreaming happens?
1: So the most vivid narrative dreams that we have do usually occur during REM sleep, but actually there's not a one-to-one correspondence.
0: Ah, so why do you need lucid dreaming then?
1: Lucid. And so we ask them to get into that mindset every time they see or hear this cue. And the association becomes automatized so that then when they enter REM sleep and we present the cue again, it gives them a much higher likelihood of having a lucid dream.
0: Oh, now you mentioned REM sleep. That's when dreaming happens?
1: So the most vivid narrative dreams that we have do usually occur during REM sleep, but actually there's not a one-to-one correspondence.
0: Ah, so why do you need lucid dreaming then?
1: So lucid dreaming is a super helpful scientific tool and one of the biggest

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3: Well, ladies and gentlemen, everybody makes mistakes when they're ad-libbing, speaking before an audience, or even if they're reading what they're saying in front of an audience. So let's give a little leeway to the felon-in-chief for saying this at Mount Rushmore Friday night.
4: Tonight, on the threshold of our 25th year, we stand beneath the monument of these heroes.
3: That's right. We're celebrating our 25th anniversary as a country, ladies and gentlemen. 50th would be the golden anniversary. So happy silver anniversary, America. Hello. Welcome to the show.

America was the land you love to love. That the stars stood for heaven, the stripes stood for faith, and that old flag's what God meant man to fly. But somewhere, from a spaceship maybe, comes another breed. Yeah, these folks are so nutty that it's crazy glue they bleed. And they burn the beloved symbol of our nation's liberty. But the stars still stand for heaven, the stripes still stand for faith,

rag is just a little more than fabric and some thread. Its blue came from the heavens, from the blood of patriots came the red. And the white? The white came from the only race that's voted since the start. But the stars still stand for heaven. The stripes still stand for faith. You put those dreams of burning it to bed. Now, some people talk of freedom, but let me tell you, friends, your freedom doesn't start until the time when my nose ends. And a lot of people die so I could sing this little song. But the stars still stand for heaven. The stripes still stand for faith. The flag that burned ashes.

From the largest celebration of America's birthday, if you count the people who are watching at home, this is the Constitution's favorite president with another edition of Truth Social Audio, brought to you by Trump Soap, so strong it lets you wash away your enemies. As I know better than anyone else, 250th birthdays don't come every year. This is an event only possible because of my presidency. If sleepy Joe Biden had won a second term, which would have been impossible, America would be celebrating a decline more steep than people falling off Mount Everest. But this week, I'm proud to say we not only celebrate this country, we celebrate its president. We celebrate his first term. We celebrate his long-delayed second term. And we're assigning more than 200 FBI agents to investigate that delay, and we celebrate successful terms yet to come, if only we can get rid of the filibuster and other stupid laws written by stupid people. Speaking of stupid people, much of the crooked and fake and traitorous media are printing trash about the statement of my income that was released against my wishes this week. That statement was never meant to be seen by people not working for me because it is so full of falsehoods. For example, it claims that a certain Donald J. Trump received almost $1.5 billion in income from crypto businesses, but it never mentions the income tax he might be forced to pay on that money unless we pass the Save America Some More Act. And it didn't mention that I had to split the income with two very

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0: from Simon & Garfunkel, Bridge Over Troubled Water CD. That was called So Long, Frank Lloyd Wright, The Boxer, and Baby Driver. 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
1: Howdy, everybody. This is Kurt Erickson from Austin, Texas. 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

by the hot dog stand, I saw a man. I said, howdy, friend, I guess it's just us two. He screamed, down the road he flew. Thought it was a communist. I remember reading some newspaper ads, so I turned on McConnell Rad. But I didn't pay the Con Ed bill, so the radio didn't work so well. I turned on my record player. That didn't work either. I looked in the closet, though, and there was Donovan.

0: That was called Carefree Highway, Early Morning Rain, For Loving Me, and If You Could Read My Mind, from the greatest hits of Gordon Lightfoot. 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

0: For too long, television talk shows have been the domain of women, clucking like hens on things they know nothing about. Now, on Weasel, television finally gets manly again. Baz Rudin.
1: I don't believe in an eye for an eye. Oh, no, because Baz believes in an eye for two eyes, or better yet, an eye for two eyes and an ear and a spleen and maybe a new shirt because this one is covered in entrails. Yeah! Take that! Who wants to knife fight with me in the audience? Who?
0: Baz Rudin, bringing masculinity back to television. The Men's Room with Baz and Jeremy. Tune in only on Weasel.